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2: There was a murder in Central Ohio that many people still don't want to talk about. The man who committed that crime once sat on death row, but now he's on the run. His name is Lester Eubanks. Lester didn't tunnel out of prison or scale a stone wall. On a December morning in 1973, he and a small group of inmates were granted permission to walk outside prison walls. His handcuffs were taken off. He changed into civilian clothing, and he and three others were driven to a local mall. They were told they could wander the stores and were asked to return to a designated meeting spot. Hours later, all the inmates came back, except Lester Eubanks, and he hasn't been seen since.
3: He had a full plan. The guy had a plan.
4: I was just astounded that this could actually happen.
2: There were many years when it seemed like no one was even looking for Lester. But recently, his whereabouts have become the focus of the U.S. Marshals Service, the federal agents who track fugitives. The case is testing the marshals.
3: Those nine lives are running out, and we're going to catch up with Lester.
2: And is being urged on by those hurt most by Lester's crime.
5: He's had enough free time. He confessed to the crime, and his time is up.
2: I'm Sunny Hostin with ABC News. Over the past year, a team from the ABC News Investigative Unit joined the search for Lester Eubanks. They uncovered new leads, possible sightings, and at every turn found resistance from those who want Lester Eubanks to be forgotten. What they've uncovered is a case that's about more than murder. It's about family loyalty, a life on the run, and a first-hand look at how the U.S. Marshals are trying to solve one of the oldest fugitive cases in American history. Now they may be closer than ever. From ABC News.
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0: Allen looking for the end zone, and he's in! Has been released.
2: Josh Allen doesn't do it on his own. We make it seem like it's one guy against 11 guys on defense. He's incredible. But you do have maybe the most underrated player in the NFL in James Cook. He had 1,600 yards last year.
1: Broadcasting from the man cave.
2: And if he walked in here in his uniform, people wouldn't recognize it.
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3: Final hour on this Monday, best and worst of the weekend. 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

0: Parker, Kelvin, Washington, on a Magic City Monday. I just told you a minute ago. Still a lot left in the show. Next hour, TJ Houshmandzadeh joins us. Last hour, Clay Harbor, former NFL tight end, Chicago Sports Network analyst. We'll get some insight on what's going on with Caleb and that injury there. So a whole lot still to get to in the show. And if you miss any of it, as always, just catch the podcast. Search the iCouple wherever you get your podcast. 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And again, just search the iCouple wherever you happen to get your podcast. You're going to find the best of and a full version. Rob G will cook it up for you at the end of our show. All right. It's now time to see what Rob cooked up in Shekel City.
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0: How'd you do?
2: All right. Friday, I was 3-0. I'm going to record up to 14-6-1. Here we go tonight. I'm going to take the New York Football Giants +6.5. To cover against the Rams, I'm going to take the 6.5. Rams should win the game.
0: Without Puka, that helped for sure.
2: And I got the Twins -1.5 in San Francisco taking on the Giants. And a limited schedule on this Monday. Mm-hmm. Can't believe less than a week to go. Sunday is the last day of Major League Baseball regular season. So, again, Twins -1.5 and the New York Football Giants +6.5. Remember, I'm not telling you who to bet on. I'm telling you who I bet.
0: All right, there you have it. Monday night, what are we, about 35, 45 minutes away from this one kicking off? Aaron Donald making his return. Didn't play last week in Australia, so he makes his return. And haven't seen him in 2.5 years getting ready to play. We'll see. I'm interested to see how much he plays, too, because obviously he still ain't ready fully yet. But you had some thoughts on just the idea of what should happen and what we can expect today.
2: It'll be interesting to see, you know, where he is. Obviously, when you lay off, when a guy talks about that he had lost his passion for the game and he wasn't interested in playing football anymore, you just wonder when you change your mind like that, is this a money grab? Did he think this was going to be easy street? And then you come back and Myles Garrett, who you thought was going to be there that would make your load easier, is gone for 4 games or whatever, or 5 games, whatever it might be. It'll just be interesting. And then, you know, even I see some of the comments. I'm just one guy, and now all of a sudden, you know, like, don't put it all on me or whatnot. They need him. Now they need him. So it'll be interesting. And then the other part is, you know, being double teamed, if they're going to double team him or what it is, trying to get back. It's different about being in shape and playing football. Two different things. Getting out there. You can be in shape. Michael Jordan, I remember when he came back with the Bulls in the playoffs in time for the playoffs. And
0: he won basketball, NBA
2: ready. He won basketball ready. He was in shape.
0: Normal human ready.
2: Right. For the average Joe, basketball-wise, seeing him get his pocket picked, and you know what I mean? Like, he wasn't. And I think people take for granted on what that is and what that looks like. So it'll be interesting to see. You know, I've said it before, and I hope I'm wrong, but I don't know how you get out of this without being injured at some point. Players coming back or people, you know what I mean? It happens a lot.
0: The injury part is possible just in that's just football. I don't know if I would relegate it to what was because he came back as much. I mean, Caleb Williams, in the best shape of his life, never been hurt. He gets hurt. We lose Jaden Daniels. We lose Sam Darnold. I mean, we lost 3 big-time quarterbacks instantly in the NFL. But to your earlier points, I don't think it's money motivated for me. Clearly it helps because when you are the best at something and you get paid normally in life, whatever it may be that you do, it could be what we do for a living, it could be a salesperson, could be a defensive lineman, you get paid handsomely for that. So I do think, obviously, the money's going to be there just because of naturally who he is and what he means and his tenure with that team. But I don't think that was the driving force. I think it was getting back, just being around it, being in this area still, being connected to the team. You know, he had popped up before in the facilities and being around them. I think he absolutely was kind of like, you know, sniffing around a little bit and getting excited. And absolutely having Myles Garrett helps. And absolutely seeing a team that
2: was his motivation, to make easy money with Myles Garrett.
0: Well, I don't think it's easy. Myles Garrett, because you have Myles Garrett, he wasn't going to the Browns, and they had Myles Garrett his whole career.
2: Nah, but so once it wasn't just Myles Garrett. Once he came here, it was easy to look at that and go like, oh, yeah, I can easily make money. They're going to double team that guy. The load will be less on me. And maybe I'll win another Super Bowl or whatever. And I do not believe when he said he had lost passion for football, that was because they didn't have Myles Garrett. And then all of a sudden that changed. How do you go from that? Most of the time, you don't even need to retire. When people start talking about retirement, mentally you've checked out of the game when you even start talking about it. So that's why I question the whole thing. But we'll see what happens. Maybe he's going to play great. Maybe he'll be an All-Pro. Or maybe he won't.
0: I think for them, in their minds, Myles Garrett was going to be here. He's expected to play about 30 snaps, which would be a little less than maybe half defensively. I don't think he was ever when you have Myles Garrett and some of the defensive players they have, you go and get McDuffie, you still got other good players on the line in the front seven. I think he was supposed to be a cherry on top. What a great addition. And now they absolutely need him for the next few weeks for sure. But I don't think it's based off of like all pro. He has incentives that can get up to $30 million if he does certain things. But I think you just need him to be one of the best players on your team defensively, make plays every now and again, and those games-altering plays. That's the thing about defensive front. You know, you could have the most crucial sack. We're down 4, 3rd and 6. You get a sack or a hurry there. They throw it out of bounds. Now we get the ball back.
2: You're missing my point. I get all that.
0: Yeah.
2: My point is that he would not be back if Myles Garrett wasn't on this
0: but
2: team.
0: That's just,
2: you can't
0: I'm
2: convince
0: not disagreeing.
2: Me of that.
0: No, I don't think anybody would. And I think that's the point. That's the reason
2: why, if I'm
0: Rob Gronkowski, I come back because I'm looking at all the Buccaneers, and then all of a sudden Tom calls me, and I look at that team, I say, they got great defense, they got great offensive weapons, and my dog TB12 calls me, sign me up. And he is the defensive end equivalent to the tight end version of Rob Gronkowski. And if Tom Brady calls me, and in this case, if Matthew Stafford called me,
2: call him.
0: And Sean McVay called
2: them once they got.
0: You don't think they've been checking with him all the time since he retired?
2: Not when he said, go read the quote for yourself. You think he said that? Like which one is a real quote? When you're not playing and you just say, I've lost my interest and passion.
0: Uh-huh.
2: For that to come out of your mouth when you've played at such a high level, to say that you don't have passion for the game anymore, to me, I got to believe in that. Because there's no way, you don't have to say that to anybody. You're retired, you're going to the Hall of Fame, you won a Super Bowl, you made a lot of money.
0: Right.
2: Like, you have everything in your back pocket. You could still say, man, if I felt like I was good or whatever, I could get back out there, or I missed the game. That's all. Nobody has to say anything. I don't miss this. I lost my passion for the game. When I heard that, it questioned him coming back after saying that from his heart. Because that's what I thought.
0: I guess
2: that was
0: I just did. Okay, you're right. Put a period next to it. He's back now because he has a team that is not even like a new team. My old team, very familiar with him. Love the guys. Got an energy back. They got Myles Garrett. Let me go compete. And I think Rob Gronkowski is the perfect example. Guys come back when they look at a situation where Deion Sanders comes back to Ravens, because I'm looking at this like, man, I can compete and have a chance to win something.
2: All I'm saying is if Myles Garrett wasn't there, he wouldn't be there.
0: That might have been a tipping point. I believe that is the tipping point.
2: Sean McVay. It ain't about them.
0: He ain't go to the Browns, though. We are Fox
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